Coming up at 8 o'clock tonight, it is Live Licks. We will honor a rock star birthday as well as music history. And then at 10 o'clock for my rock reveal, it was a band that was, I think, at the Rave Eagles Club just 2 weeks ago. Something new from them on the way. The weekend is here. 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He's got Wage War, Fozzy, and Five Finger Death Punch. Of course, they are coming to American Family Amphitheater on August 13th. 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He's got a couple from Iron Maiden,

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0: Doug and Lina Kuga Summer Shandy present the 34th annual Bob and Brian Open, all to benefit the Mac Fund on Thursday, July 23rd at the Brute and Highlands and Wee Nip courses of Grand Geneva Resort and Spa. 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

0: Live version of Learn to Fly. It was 11 years ago today that Dave Grohl famously broke his leg when he fell off the stage two songs into a show in Sweden. He received medical attention, returned to finish the show in a temporary cast, propped up while someone held his leg. The European tour, the rest of it was canceled while he had surgery. The tour resumed the next month on the 4th of July, Washington, D.C., and that was when Grohl created that custom-made guitar throne, which was famously used by Axl Rose when he broke his leg and was offered to Ozzy as well to perform in. Well, how would you like to represent the Hog? It's real easy. 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

1029 The Hog welcoming Weezer to Fiserv Forum on October 7th. And it is next week, Saturday, that you could see the front man of this next band at Summerfest, Van Halen on The Hog.

0: Five Finger Death Punch, their latest Eye of the Storm. They are making their way to American Family Amphitheater coming up on August 13th. It was actually on this date in 2017 that Ivan Moody, frontman for Five Finger Death Punch, had an onstage meltdown during his performance in the Netherlands. He claims he's out of the band and this is his last show with Five Finger Death Punch. Basically, he had fallen off the wagon. He has now remained sober since then. So congratulations to Ivan, and we'll get a chance to see him in August. Now, there's a lot of activity that will be going on at this time next weekend as Summerfest kicks off on Thursday. Keep it locked and loaded to the Hog to win free tickets to Summerfest. June 18th, we got Third Eye Blind at the U-Line Warehouse stage. David Lee Roth at the BMO Pavilion on June 20th. Hailstorm going to be at the U-Line Warehouse stage June 25th. Get all the details, including the set times, right on our concerts page at 1029thehog.com or on the Hog app.
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Collective Soul, headlining at Washington County Fair on July 24th, did find out that Fuel will be the opening act. Right now, it's The Warning with Kerosene on The Hog.

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Downtown Waukesha, there's going to be a big event called the Guitar Town Music Festival. It's a one-day event that will be at the Les Paul Performance Center. Kicks off about noon, goes until 8 o'clock. A few local bands that are performing. Does cap off in the evening with Bellevue Suite. They start their set at about 6:30, all in remembering Les Paul. And it's also brought to you in part by the Chad Smith Foundation. You can hear Chad Smith in this band, Red Hot Chili Peppers on the Hog.

0: get a chance on Saturday night to have a bonfire. I think the rain might hold off, but you never know. 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We've got Lou Brutus with Hard Drive. 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
1: Just a couple weeks ago, The Who was at the Rave Eagles Club, as in the Mongolian band The Who. They've got a new album coming out on July 24th called Hun. This particular track also features Johnny Hawkins of Nothing More. 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

0: expecting the golf courses to be very busy this coming up weekend. Looks like if we get any rain, it'll be in the overnights between Saturday and into Sunday. And that might get you ready as the Hogg and Line and Kugel Summer Shandy present the 34th annual Bob and Brian Open to benefit the Mac Fund Thursday, July 23rd at the Bruton Highlands and Weenip courses at Grand Geneva Resort and Spa. Now, as is tradition, the boys are going to be broadcasting from the Pro Shop, thanks to Sherwin Industries. They do have a brand new course this year. It's the Weenip Short Course, an 11-hole walking course with all the same fun as the Bruton Highland courses. It's not just for beginners. It's also for, you know, experienced golfers are just looking for a change of pace. Now, the Bruton Highlands courses are sold out, but foursomes are on sale now for the Weenip walking course, and they include 11 holes of golf, an official Bob and Brian golf shirt, thanks to Community Roofing and Restoration, a golfer goodie bag, a replay round of golf, on-course beverage carts, thanks to Su Casa Grande Mexican Grill and Sports Bar, dinner thanks to Next Electric, social 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

0: They performed at Hogfest this past March. Sleep Theory with Words Are Worthless. So what a tune on the Hogs. So next week is the opening weekend of Summerfest. It's going to run over 3 weeks. 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

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The one that's been showing up in ads all week. 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

0: Linkin Park on this day in 2011, headline download festival at England's Donington Park. Chester Bennington said, being American, we never had many good rock festivals to go to as a kid. Donington was a place we all dreamed of playing when we were growing up. And that's very true, that there was only download festival at the time. Now you've got Aftershock, Louder Than Life, Rockfest. We had at one point Rock USA, but there's all these music festivals now. 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

0: covering the great state of Wisconsin in Milwaukee at 102.9 The Horn. Originating from the HQ, the El Dorado Bar in Oliver. Starring the voice of beef, Bob Madden. The gangster of love, Ryan Nelson. And the first lady of Wisconsin news broadcasters, Carrie Wendt. Good morning. Yes, Saturday is upon us, and that means it's time for Bob and Brian on Shuffle. I'm Eric. Thanks a lot for tuning in. We got a big show coming your way, including Tim Murray. He brought a guest to the show, the UWM baseball coach, Sean Wagner. Also, we had comedian George Wallace stop by the studios. Fireman Jim, of course, talking about that big home run fest out in Las Vegas. We'll hear about wedding objections, songs with famous backup singers, and the new trend in pickles and wine, all coming up. Tim Murray will get us started next, telling you everything we know about Paraguay. After this, stick around.
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7: It's raining, man. Hallelujah, it's raining. And now, I don't know if it was a quiet day for you yesterday or not. From Las Vegas, Tim Murray.
8: Hey, Timmy.
9: Hello. No, it was not quiet. It was the hometown team. Not my hometown team. But the team in town was in the Stanley Cup last night. They lost. So now they will head back home.
8: You know where they find themselves this morning, Tim?
9: On the brink.
8: On the brink.
9: Of elimination.
8: Yeah.
9: They try to stave...
8: off
9: elimination. Make sure you get that V in there. Stave.
8: Does anybody stave on? Is it always stave off?
9: I haven't heard anyone stave on anything. Stave off. Elimination.
8: So I can't reverse the polarity on stave.
7: Yeah, I wouldn't do it.
9: It's a surprisingly kind of busy time right now. We've got The Miz pitching tonight.
8: He goes tonight for the Brewers when they take on the Phillies over at AmFam Field.
9: We've got
8: USA, USA
9: playing soccer. It's that time of year, folks, when we pretend like we care about soccer. We've got...
7: not even a time of year. It's a, what do you call a four-year period?
9: Every 4 years, yeah. Every 4 years.
8: You only have 102 games left to watch because we played two yesterday. We're down to 102.
9: And the second one was pretty good. Korea and Czechia was pretty good late night last night.
8: Who does the U.S. play today?
9: Paraguay.
8: Okay. All right.
9: We
8: is,
9: had
8: that,
9: someone,
8: is that how we're saying it now?
9: Well, so...
8: Paraguay?
9: So we had...
8: I've always called it Paraguay.
9: We had a gentleman by the name of Sebastian Salazar on my show last night. He's a friend of mine. He works, used to work at ESPN, now he's at ION, and his mother is Mexican, and when he starts to talk about the Latin American countries, he hits it perfectly. He sounds so much better than me when I'm like, hey, talk me about Paraguay. But, yes, we play Paraguay.
8: If that's how you say it, I would say, well, try and tone it down a little bit. Say Paraguay. Not Paraguay.
9: Paraguay.
8: Yeah, Paraguay.
7: I looked for something interesting about Paraguay.
8: And what did you find?
7: Not much.
8: What?
7: They got a drink they brew with leaves.
9: Cool.
8: Is it like a hallucination
7: a
8: drink?
7: Paraguayan harp. It's central to their musical culture. And they have a big freshwater lake where they get their drinking water.
8: Well, there you go. Yeah. Landlocked in South America.
7: Mm-hmm. Looked up famous people. I didn't recognize anyone.
9: How many people do you think, and I would not get it right, how many people if you went up to with a map of South America, blank map of South America, and say, tell me where Paraguay is?
7: Out of 100?
9: Out of 100. We pulled 100 people.
8: Yeah.
9: Family Feud style.
7: Get it right the first time on a blank...
9: blank map of South America.
8: Just yeah, just don't lie.
9: Had all the...
7: Nobody.
9: Five?
8: Well, first of all,
7: you have to consider just chance getting it.
8: Boy, that is a long shot. First of all, I couldn't go out and do it because you'd have to show me whereabouts.
9: Exactly.
8: It was.
9: I was

0: Like, I wouldn't get it right.
1: Yeah, well, get your Bolivia.
0: If you went down, if you did man on the street in the third ward, under 5% would get that right. Just a blank, yeah, you'd probably get someone randomly would be like, actually, that one?
1: If you'd have said, if you'd have told me to do this back in January, I would have said nobody gets it. But now, today, because soccer is on the calendar, maybe three people get it. Three, and you'd have to grab people with soccer jerseys on, probably.
0: Oof, I still even think someone might know the team the United States is playing. I mean, first off, you go to, I'm just saying, where's the most populated place right now? In Milwaukee, wherever you go, the district where people are, or go to AmFam tonight. How many people know who the United States is playing tonight? I think they're, I don't know, 50-50? I'd
2: say a fairly good sized group knows.
0: How many people know that Paraguay is in South America? And then the last one would be, can you locate it on a map?
1: Okay, Paraguay is north of Uruguay.
0: Yes.
1: All right. I mean, they don't touch. It's north of Uruguay.
2: It's landlocked.
1: Yeah, it's center of the country.
2: It's, I think it's the only... No,
0: center of the continent.
1: Yeah. Continent, I'm sorry. What does Guay mean? If you've got a para and a Ura, what is Guay?
2: Is it the same thing as Stan?
1: Yeah, right.
2: On another continent?
1: Yeah. I don't know. Must mean something. They're ending two countries with it. Land of Para? Something like that. Guay.
0: What are its bordering countries?
1: Paraguay? You got Bolivia.
0: Are you looking at a map right now?
1: I am. Yeah, absolutely. You got Argentina.
0: Yep.
1: You got Brazil. Those seem to be the ones that have it locked in.
3: How many Paraguayan Guarani can you get for $1? That's their currency.
2: The exchange rate.
1: Paraguayan, what's the currency?
3: Guarani.
2: Guarani.
1: Guarani.
2: It's also the name
0: about
2: of
0: the
2: their
0: exchange
2: language.
0: Rate?
3: Is it? Yeah, the exchange rate.
1: 30, you can get, how many, which way are we going? Dollars for?
3: $1, how many Guarani can you get for?
1: 30,000. 30,000 Guarani for $1.
3: Well, not quite. 6,115.
1: I'm going to give me full credit there.
3: Might as well be 30,000, right?
1: Can you pull out your wallet and going, I only have, and having to pull out 6,000 individual bills, pieces of paper. Check my math on that. I may have miscounted. One, what is it, Guarani? One Guarani, two Guarani, three Guarani.
3: Just for a candy bar.
1: Right.
0: By the way, the Paraguay has been staying at the Signia by Hilton in San Jose. You could go to Wikipedia right now and see where every team... Did we talk about this earlier this week?
2: No.
0: You could go to Wikipedia and see where every team is training and where every team is lodging.
1: It's a big deal.
2: You're a huge fan? Sure. Why not?
1: Yeah, World Cup is a big deal. Just because I don't follow it that closely, I don't...
0: My favorite part about it is that Qatar is staying in a courtyard.
1: A Marriott?
0: Yeah.
1: Oh, they're earning points, probably.
3: They get a continental breakfast.
1: Yeah.
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5: 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On

0: It's Bob and Brian on Shuffle on the Hog. Good morning, I'm Eric. Glad to be here with you on this Saturday morning. And it was a wild week for the Brewers. They were out in Las Vegas and had that crazy home run game. There was 11 home runs, I think, in that first game. Fireman Jim was in to tell you all about it. We'll dive into that coming up next.
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1: When you finally find your thing, you want the whole world to know about that thing. 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Canva, the thing that makes anything a thing.
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4: It must be Wednesday morning. Hump day is
5: good morning.
6: Hump day. Time to talk baseball.
7: Hello, Fireman Jim.
4: Hey, Bob and Brian.
6: And Fireman Jim.
8: What's going on?
6: We got to get out of Las Vegas, Fireman Jim.
5: It's good. What a crazy... Monday's game was insane. We all know that. I'm sure we've all talked about that.
6: 11 home runs, Fireman Jim.
5: Yeah.
6: 11 home runs.
5: Even I fell asleep before that game ended.
6: You can't hit 11 home runs in a batting cage.
5: No. No. And it's amazing that it hit that the A's hit five more yesterday, and the Brewers looked like they were about to go off again. But after Churio's home run the first inning, they didn't hit any more home runs, which was kind of surprising, right? I mean,
7: they're not a big home run team.
5: They're not.
7: Monday was an anomaly.
5: Correct. Correct. But thanks to their Rockies and A's series, they're no longer in last place in the major leagues in home runs. They've jumped up to 27th place.
6: Texters are calling that stadium a clown show of a stadium. They said a ground ball hit into the dirt in front of home plate will hop to the outfield.
5: Yeah, it's concrete.
6: Just so
5: it's hard ground. I mean, the center fielder for the A's made an error yesterday. I'm just going to hit in the face when a ball, a line drive, took a wicked hop and almost took his noggin off.
6: Now, with their new stadium, Major League Baseball will step in and say, you got to add more water.
5: They have minimum specs.
6: Okay.
5: But, you know, it's baseball. Every stadium's different.
7: What happened with the minimum specs to, you know, when it came to playing in this ballpark? Where they said, wow.
6: Yeah.
7: It's just a...
5: Well, it comes to they're trying to promote the A's in Vegas, of course, because they're going to be playing there in a couple years.
6: And what you say, they're trying to promote the A's in Vegas. I appreciate that. But sure. I have to follow that up with, at what cost?
5: At what cost is right. I mean, that's probably why they haven't played there since, what, 1986 was the last time they played a game in Vegas, a major league game. And that's probably why, because... I mean, that stadium is, it's not made for these guys. It's not a big boy. I mean, it is a Triple-A park, though.
6: Up until the major leaguers showed up, everyone was going, you know, that's one of the nicest Triple-A facilities out there. It's really, really nice.
5: Yeah.
6: Well, again, it's still a Triple-A facility, though, Fire and Jim. And it looks like one when you put two major league teams in there.
5: Right, right. I mean, these home runs these guys are hitting, I mean, they're launching these out of there. So it's the stadium is part of the problem, but it's just the atmosphere. It's the hot air. I think the air wind is kind of blowing out. I mean, I don't know what the altitude of Vegas is, but I think it's a little bit higher.
6: It is elevated. Tim had it yesterday. It's a couple thousand.
7: 2,000
6: feet.
5: So not like Denver, but still. Oh. Yeah, it's been a couple crazy games. And I mean, the A's are no joke. I mean, remember, they were a very bad team a couple years ago. They had a good farm system. They got some good hitters, and they were in first place in the West until a couple weeks ago.
6: You know who else was a really bad team?
5: What?
6: The White Sox.
5: Man.
6: For 2 years, they were the worst team in the major leagues, right? They lost well over 100 games each year.
5: They
6: beat the Braves last night, the best team in baseball.
5: Okay, do you see how they beat them?
6: Go ahead.
5: It was a walk-off home run to win the game by, I think his name was... Brandon Montgomery, Jordan's a pitcher. So this guy's first game ever in the big leagues.
6: Yes.
5: Now,
6: yes,
5: not his first hit, because he had a hit earlier in the game, but a walk-off homer to beat arguably the best team in the major leagues.
6: Right.
5: The White Sox had 41 wins 2 years ago.
6: Yep.
5: They were 41-121 2 years ago. Last year, 60 wins.
6: Are they better than the Cubs right now?
5: They are better than the Cubs right now. Who lost to the
7: that Pope thing
5: Rockies
7: is helping
5: last
7: them.
5: Night.
6: Yeah.
5: And what a turnaround. The White Sox are a big turnaround. It's just fun because the Cubs lost yesterday.

0: to the worst record team, the Rockies, and then the White Sox beat the best team in baseball.
1: Right,
0: with a walk-off by a guy who was his first game out from the bigs. And guess where he came from in a trade? The Red Sox. So he's part of the Garrett Crochet trade a couple years back, and you know, Garrett's a great pitcher. So again, the Red Sox giving up a good prospect. This guy, his first game ever, but still a walk-off homer.
1: It's worth noticing that they've gone from being the worst team now
0: of all time.
1: Okay.
0: Record-wise, right?
1: To
0: a playoff contending team right now.
1: Figuring it out, second place in the West. It's only June 10th.
0: For Central.
1: Yeah. But
0: I know.
1: And things can change, but still,
0: it's a great story because it's Chicago. And I was never a big White Sox fan. We were American Leaguers. They were a nemesis team for decades.
1: And with the Bears leaving, it'll take their minds off of, you know, all that other stuff
0: chaos right now with the Cubs playing terrible baseball, the White Sox playing great baseball, the Bears are in Indiana now.
1: Well, the South Side's okay because the South Side is saying, well, the Sox are playing better and the Bears are moving to basically the South Side of Chicago now.
0: Yeah.
1: Hammond.
0: Right.
1: You know, it's a short drive for them.
0: Yeah, so the poor North Siders. Wow.
2: And that Arlington Park, that's North. North Side.
0: Yeah.
2: They could have had it all.
0: They could have.
1: Yes.
0: They could have everything, but nope.
1: So. And now they're naming names and people are saying it was Brendan Johnson.

0: ERA, again, it's a bandbox ballpark. And Harrison was due to have a poor game sooner or later. But they won.
1: They still won 15-14.
0: That's the second time a team has won 15-14 in 25 years, so that's an odd score.
1: Are the A's going to play any more games there this year?
0: I don't think so.
1: Okay, this is
0: it. So we got, hey, we're coming, and trust me, if you're an A's hitter, you're loving it there. I mean, what, 11 home runs the last two games?
1: What if you're an A's pitcher? Not so much, right?
0: Tell me about their bullpen last night shut us down. Eight strikeouts to almost end the game. I mean, it was their pitching staff buckled down. So we've won a game, the rubber match. We haven't lost a series since the Dodgers series. So let's get this win and get out of there and come on home. We still got a tough schedule coming up with the Phillies this weekend.
1: Sure, yes.
0: And Cleveland, they're
1: the Guardians.
0: First in the AL Central. The Braves. We go to Atlanta, we go to Cincinnati, then we got the Cubs coming up again. So we got a tough schedule, but we've been there before.
2: The Cardinals are behind us in the standings, and they've won five in a row.
0: They've won five in a row. They're probably, I mean, of all, if you look at everybody's like last 10 games, everybody's like kind of hitting 6-4, 7-3. They're around 500. But yeah, the Cardinals are really the only hot team in MLB right now with five wins in a row, and they're behind us by 4.5 games. And they keep surprising me. I mean, I didn't think they were going to have anything to offer this year. And it's a lot of surprise in them in Major League Baseball this season, a lot.
1: Being a fan of a team that everyone is, not so much now, but a few years ago, was like, don't worry about the Brewers. They'll cool off, and we would wind up winning the division, mm-hmm. or, you know, getting into the playoffs, whatever, right? So when they say, you know, the Cardinals are going to come back down to earth or cool off, I'm not necessarily convinced that the Cardinals
0: this year
1: aren't gonna hang around all season
0: not
1: long.
0: Not this year. Besides some of the dominant teams that are going on right now, I mean, a lot of teams right around 500 that they definitely have a chance. I mean, it's a long season. We're not even to the All-Star break yet, but it's going to be where the Brewers are right now in their position right now. I mean, they're in first place, and they have the best record they've had this late in the season, you know, ever. So, you know, nothing to complain about the Brewers. And their pitching staff is still kind of like, who are these guys? They keep bringing guys up. Like yesterday, they acquired a guy from the A's, and now he's pitching against the team that he played for like 3 days ago, which is kind of crazy too. So,
1: did we get an update on Woodruff yesterday?
0: We did. He pitched in their Arizona Complex League. So he pitched yesterday. He did okay. He topped out around 91.7. So he's still got a little. They're still hoping he can come back by late June. Now Quinn Priester, he's having some issues. He's still. I mean, that it's that nerve thing, you know. If it's a mm-hmm. muscle, if it's a joint, you know, they can work on it. They have solutions. But the nerves, can he grip the ball right? He had a pretty poor outing yesterday in this Arizona
1: league. So is this nerve damage at this point that we're talking about with him?
0: Could be. I mean, it's a nerve. I don't know what the name of what he has is, but it's just a nerve thing. So, yeah.
1: Is there a story that goes with this, with the Priester thing?
0: No, that I've heard. It just came about, and now he's been, you know, he just can't get the groove back that he had. He was so good last year. It's got to be for him. It's got to be so frustrating. But yeah, yesterday he pitched. He only threw 35 of 73 pitches for a strike. He went through 70 some pitches. He threw 70 pitches, but he just didn't have it. He hasn't had it since he's gone on these rehab assignments. So he's still going to need a little work and a little time.
1: And who did the Brewers just sign? A young prospect that they're very high on.
0: Oh, that was Luis Lara.
1: Yeah, Lara.
0: Yeah, so it's another guy they signed to a extended contract, and he hasn't even played in the big leagues yet. So he's an outfielder, switch hitter. He signed him to a 7-year, $31 million contract. So that's what the Brewers and other teams like the Brewers are starting to try to jump on their guys that are in the farm system. This thing is a sure thing, but as close as you can get. You know, so far it's worked out with the Cheerio.
1: Now I feel like I'm getting spoiled as a Brewer fan. But I hear that they signed these guys, think, ooh,
0: yeah,
1: can't wait to see this guy in the majors.
0: He's so the third one they've done with that.
1: And I'm forgetting about all the other young prospects that were like,
0: out there.
1: Well, yeah, they got up, but they stunk when they got up.
0: And that's happened. Every team's had that happen to them. So we are rolling the dice, but to survive the team that we are, we have to kind of do that. So now we got Cooper Pratt waiting to come up. He signed a big deal. Now Luis Lara, he just signed a big deal. So we got other great players in the minors. Because they're looking towards the future, like in 3 years, we might not have Contreras or Terang. I mean, I hate to say it, but that's the way it is for the Brewers. So, taking a chance on this guy, switch hitting outfielder, he's fast, he's got a little bit of power, he's young.
2: He's 21,
0: if he fails, then that's going to hurt us in the long run. It's not a huge contract, but it's got

0: incentives up to $60 million, and we got control of them for 3 years after that. So, you know, that's just how they're playing the game now. They're not going to go sign a big free agent.
1: You know who they must have really loved coming back to Milwaukee?
0: Who?
1: Willie Adames.
0: He loves Milwaukee.
1: That guy hits so good in that ballpark.
0: Because he's relaxed, I think. He just loves them. He does love Milwaukee. And he's a good ball player.
1: He had a really good series against the Brewers.
0: He did.
1: And I thought, that's... I wonder if he was thinking to himself, why did I ever leave here?
0: Because
1: I know why he left here.
0: We all know why he left. His accountant called him and said, hey, I got an extra million in this firm. What do you want to do with it?
1: Yeah.
0: That's again, why we sign guys like Luis Lara to these contracts, because the Adameses are going to slip away, you know? Now, we're to the point now, we start talking about, all right, are we going to make that big deal to for that playoff push? You know, it's July 1st. You know, it's July.
1: Who's going to be available? Who would you think is going to be available?
0: Well, Tarek Skubal's, that's the big name out there, right, from the Tigers. He's trade bait. His contract's up at the end of the
1: year. Instantly my head goes, the Dodgers will get him. The Yankees will get him. The Cubs will trade
0: for
1: him.
0: They're all going to go after him.
1: Because the Cubs are already looking for pitching.
0: Sure.
1: A month ago.
0: Of course they are. And we have a great farm system. But we'd have to give up some young studs to get a guy like that. And he's a rental player for sure, so are we going to really go for it? You know, Chapman on the Red Sox, he's a good closer, reliever. He's been around for years. He's a good pitcher. Is that a name to... Because we love bolstering that bullpen.
1: To go for rentals anymore, do we?
0: Yeah, for these big names. I mean...
1: For the push? The big push, we still will go out and go.
0: We've always gone for that medium name, this guy that's like, oh yeah, he's available. And he comes to Milwaukee and pitchers. What happens in Milwaukee? All of a sudden they're like, they bloom and they get better. And the Brewers love bolstering their bullpen. I mean, to get that last time, the Brewers are such a good team right now, you know, to get that world championship. We've never wanted to give up players before, but our farm system is so loaded right now. Maybe this is the time. You know, it's really not happened since, the CC Sabathia acquisition?
1: That was the trade of all time for the Brewers.
0: Right. You know, that and the Don Sutton back in the early 80s.
1: Because,
0: you know, you go back
2: I mean, the Brewers used to...
0: They have done it.
2: Henry Aaron, Sal Bando, Raleigh Fingers.
0: They have done it. So lately, they've gone after some names that you recognize, but they're not that... Wow, that's a player that's going to make that impact immediately. And
1: Don Sutton went to Baltimore and won the division in the last game of the season after the Brewers stumbled in three games before that in Baltimore.
0: Yep,
1: and they won the division that year.
0: Yep.
1: And the CC Sabathia even better, because he just basically
0: pitched every day.
1: And if you ask Brewer fans, no, we had one pitcher. It was CC Sabathia. He went on no rest.
0: Yeah, name the rest of the staff that year.
2: Sabathia. Sort of drains my hope out of me, because he liked it here. He liked being a Brewer. He liked the team. He liked the guys.
0: They all say that, don't they?
2: Yeah, and then it's true. Like, well, but there's this big pile of money over there. Gotta go to the Yankees.
0: You can like as much. I mean, is it? You know, we're not talking about maybe even to me, $50,000 difference in contract. Ooh, that's a lot of money. To them, it's, you know, a couple million dollars, and maybe they would have stayed. But now you're talking tens of millions.
1: Yes. We knew from the second that the Brewers made the trade with Cleveland.
0: Yeah.
1: That Sabathia wasn't staying. We would say during sports, the Yankees called and asked if we could lighten up on CC Sabathia's load.
0: They did. Hey, we're going to make a good offer.
1: We're going to make him a huge offer.
0: Well, his agent wasn't happy either, but CC overrode the agent, said, no, I'm pitching. Give me the ball. Yeah. I want the ball. And his agent didn't want him throwing that much either, because his agent gets 15%. It's like, the more he gets, the more the agent gets. So... And the guys we traded for CC to Cleveland, they didn't pan out.
1: Saying it's a possibility.
0: It's always a possibility. I mean, to pull a big name, and like I said, Skubal is the big name right now. Man, imagine him on our we have the best pitching staff, starting staff, maybe in MLB if we got a guy like Skubal. I mean, that just adds to anybody's staff. Now, if he goes to the Dodgers, ouch. That's all I got to say. Or even the Cubs. Yeah. You know,
1: was it Sonny Gray, the name that always popped up for like 5 years in a row? He was always available. Oh, the Brewers going to get him. Then he would go to Cincinnati or St. Louis, and he would be like, meh.
0: Right.
1: But his
0: name then we'd sign like two closers, and we'd be like, ah. But they'd pitch well. And again, in this day and age, Murphy and the guys, they love to have a nice bullpen.
1: And you heard
0: our bullpen is great.
1: You heard the Paul Skeen story.
0: Yeah, that was crazy.
1: How would you have liked that when you were playing Little League Baseball to have Paul Skeens or his equivalent swing by and hang out? Not just stop by and sign some hats and he got back
0: out of nowhere.
1: For 2 hours he hung out.
0: Yeah, I remember Charlie Moore came to our Little League outing years and years ago, and I still remember that like it was yesterday. So yeah, so a guy like Paul Skeens just randomly showing up at your practice.
1: Yeah, for 2 hours.
0: Right.
1: I would have been thinking, what's going on here?
0: He's a good guy.
1: He's still here?
0: Yeah.
1: Yeah.
0: And he was just driving by, right? And just said, hey.
1: It's the way we heard it anyway.
0: That's pretty cool.
1: Yeah.
0: That's pretty cool. So, yeah, he's a good guy. He's not on the trading market for a while still. He won't be in Pittsburgh, I don't think, after that happens. But anyway.
1: You don't think he'll have a 20-year career in Pittsburgh?
0: I highly doubt it. Highly doubt it.
2: Did you ever stop and play baseball with kids who were playing in a playground fireman gym?
0: I have at The Rock, but I work there, so.
2: But, I mean, you know, stop by. Hey, everybody, I'm Fireman Jim.
0: Hey, who? Maybe the dads might know me.
2: No, I'm Fireman Jim. Let me sign that ball.
0: Get out of here.
3: 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Good morning. It's Eric. Thanks for hanging out this morning for Bob and Brian on Shuffle. Still to come, we'll hear from comedian George Wallace. More from Tim Murray. 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

0: Thanks for having the hog on this weekend. Eric here with Bob and Brian on Shuffle. Coming up next, comedian George Wallace is in town this weekend. He's doing some shows at Milwaukee Improv. He stopped by to chat with the fellas. We're going to replay that for you coming up in just a moment. And we'd love for you to come out and join us for the 34th annual Bob and Brian Open to benefit the Mac Fund. 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
3: 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The Pronuvo Whole Body Scan gives

0: Killers. Lady Killers. The song.
1: Oh, my goodness.
0: Yeah.
1: I know I'd heard you somewhere.
0: How about you're welcome. The sheriff and Lady Killers.
1: I'm so happy to be with you guys. Bob and Brian, let me tell you something.
2: Welcome to, let me do your introduction first here. They don't know who they're here. This is comedy royalty in the studio with us this morning. Comedian George Wallace. Good morning, George.
1: Good morning, everybody. I'm so happy to be with you.
2: I don't even want to bring the song down because I see you're enjoying it.
1: Did you see me singing with the song? You hadn't even introduced me and I got into the spirit.
3: Yeah. When the Christian spirit comedian. Moves you.
1: I'm a Christian girl. And then Carrie came over this morning and told me how to adjust my volume.
0: Yeah.
1: And then she doesn't know I've been doing radio for 40 years.
3: Well, I guess
1: and
3: I didn't
1: she's
3: going
1: to tell me how to operate my sound.
3: Uh-oh.
0: Well, it's more of a location thing. There's where the volume
1: is. Well, it's just good to be with
3: trying
1: you
3: to be a gracious host. Can I ask about your ring right off the bat? Because I can't stop looking at that.
1: You can't stop looking at it?
3: Yeah,
1: when you go to those little, what do you call those things when you put a quarter in there? And you have
0: soda machine?
3: The claw comes down?
1: The little shovel, the thing you go in there, you try to squeeze it with your prize out. So this one is, I put a dollar in the machine.
3: That's a good dollar spent.
1: It's like 12 diamonds in there. And yeah. I put $12 in, got 12 diamonds.
3: It's a heck of an investment.
1: People think this is a Super Bowl ring. However, I do have 7 Super Bowl rings in my family. Did y'all know that?
2: You had a cousin who played for the 49ers.
1: My brother played for the 49ers.
2: Your brother.
1: Steve Wallace, yes. Yes. 74 for Joe
2: he was Montana. The guy. You know how I remember this? He was the guy. He was the first guy I saw who wore the soft helmet, the cushion on his helmet.
1: Because he had a concussion.
2: Yes.
1: Mm-hmm. Now, let's make it perfectly clear. He did not get the concussion from football. He was talking back to my mama.
2: Yes.
1: She jacked him up, Jack.
0: Really? Frying pan or bare hand?
3: Jocked him up.
1: That's an old saying, expression.
3: Yeah. Right, but he was a jock.
1: Yeah. And I have Money Toomer play for the New York Giants. That's my nephew. Bobby Hamilton played for the New England Patriots. That's my nephew.
2: Wow.
3: No kidding.
1: And my nephew right now, Barry Anderson, he's an NFL official.
2: You guys are all over the place. So when I walked in the studio, I had left the studio and came back, and you came in while I was gone, and you're a big man.
1: I'm 6'12".
2: Yeah.
3: You're 6'12".
2: You're like the mountain of comedy.
1: Thank you so much.
2: Yes.
1: I have the best job in the world, Bob. I know you guys have a good time, too, because y'all don't do nothing. I can live right.
3: Yeah.
0: That's pretty much it.
1: Brian right here, he just sits
0: doing zero.
1: But isn't that wonderful to do a job, to have a do living your passion? I think that's the greatest thing in the world. And I tell you, when I go to work at night, I'm at the Improv while I'm here in the city. And when I get on that stage, it's the greatest thing in the world. And I choke up sometimes because I thank God for what, because basically all I do is lie. I just love lying.
2: Lying or is it embellishing, George?
1: No, I'm not lying. I'm not lying,
0: but insisting you're telling the truth.
1: But of course,
0: that's part of the deal.
1: I'm not lying. I'm telling you. Right. That's when a liar.
2: Do you say that during your show?
0: Yes.
2: I'm not lying.
1: I don't, but it's easy to get into that because people will warn you, everybody, if you ain't lying, you ain't living. Because people will warn you, sometimes I can't say my words, when they're going to lie. I'm serious. It's I'm not lying. You want the God's honest truth?
3: Yeah.
1: I'm trying
3: honestly,
1: yeah. I'm going to tell you the truth. You can ask my wife. I'm not lying this time. You know a lie is coming up when they're living.
0: Yeah. When did you roll that out? Was that from the beginning? What did you start with?
2: Yeah.
0: Stand-up stuff.
1: I started off
0: what's the deal with,
1: don't do him. I saw him last night.
2: He's one of your best friends.
1: He's not one of my best friends. He's my best
2: friend. He's your
1: friend
2: best friend,
1: for 50 years. We started this month.
2: You and Jerry.
1: 19, Jerry Seinfeld.
2: Yes.
1: You saw him on TV last night. He was at Madison Square.
3: Yep.
1: I was supposed to have gone to the game with him.
2: Are you mad that you're here this morning and not in New York?
1: No, because of my people. I would have liked to have been on TV with him on the screen, but that game was incredible last night. There's no way in hell anybody can come back for 29 points. I don't care who you are.
2: You should have come in 10 minutes ago when we were doing sports.
3: Yep.
2: Yeah, and we were talking about that. That's impossible.
1: Impossible.
2: And the way it ended with the tip-in, that's impossible.
1: Impossible.
2: Yeah.
1: So it's something, I don't know, but I live there, and the city is just, my goodness, I hear they... stepped on a taxi, a tour taxi up there. Just,
2: yeah, a couple
1: how
2: of them.
1: How do you enjoy life if you're going to set it on fire? God forbid if we lose.
2: Maybe you should be in New York today.
1: I'm at the right place at the right time. I'm with you guys this morning.
0: Milwaukee Improv.
2: You're going to be there Friday and Saturday. You have 7 and 9:15 show on Friday.
1: Two early shows. You never see that. Two early
2: shows. And then you have a 6:30 and 9 o'clock show on Saturday at the... Improv.
1: At the Improv, Milwaukee Improv. You need to get your tickets. Listen to me. If you need some laughing in your life, there's a lot of people that needs laughter. You think I'm kidding? If you had like a death in your family, a funeral or something like that, come to the show. These are the people I invite out. And if you got a sickness or illness, we make you laugh. And that's what it's all about. And some people haven't been to a nice comedy club. Have you been to a comedy? Carrie.
3: Yeah.
1: Have you been to a comedy club this year? I'm talking to you. Look at me when I'm talking to you.
3: Okay, wait a minute. I'm getting comfortable. Wait.
1: Okay. I don't even know you.
3: No. But, you know, look at what we do. This is my comedy club. I hang out with these guys. So you see
2: we don't
3: what
2: have
3: I'm
2: to
3: saying?
2: Go. To, we don't go to the comedy clubs. You come to us, George.
3: So that's kind of how we roll.
2: But I'll tell you this. For Christmas... This year, last year, my daughter and son-in-law said, "I just want just get me a gift certificate to the Improv." So we got them. We got them the gift certificate.
1: That's pretty nice.
2: Yeah, they were like regulars.
1: Now
2: there.
1: Let's just tell the truth. You didn't buy the tickets. You got them for free, didn't you? Yes, you did. You ain't paid.
2: No, I
3: didn't. George, this is radio where nothing is free anymore.
1: There's no way in hell y'all paid to get into the Improv because you got to have a hookup. Who's a hookup man here? So somebody should know the manager. I'll get you in for free for my show. You don't pay to see my show. Mm. Not the three of you.
3: I guess we can give you some Summerfest tickets then. That's about the best.
1: See, I've been knowing you for less than 30 minutes. Now you asking me for some.
3: I'll get you to offered.
1: I'm going to get you to the George Wallace I'd Be Thinking show. My show. I'm going to get you into that show.
3: I was going
1: to
3: ask about your hat.
2: George Wallace here with us in the studio this morning. He's going to be at Milwaukee Improv this weekend. You can check that all out at Milwaukee.
1: He must be the boss. He just cut us off just like
2: Milwaukee Improv. No, I'm getting the sponsor in there, George.
0: And let you go. But we do want to mention the show a couple times.
2: Yeah. But you're going to be. You can check it all out at MilwaukeeImprov.com. Now, I think the first time I ever saw you, George. You talk a lot with my hands.
1: Why are you pointing at me with your hands?
3: He said, you talk a lot with my hands. Did you hear that?
1: The first time.
2: I think the first time I saw you was on Fox, and it was a show that was hosted by Wayne Cotter, I think. And
1: are you serious?
2: Yeah, I think that was the first time I saw you. It was back in the 80s,
1: How do you know Wayne Cotter?
2: Wait, okay.
3: He's been around.
2: You want a boring story? When we worked in Toledo, like 40-some years ago, there was a comedy club there, Alan Cedar's Comedy Club in Toledo. Are you familiar?
1: Comedy club. You probably
2: played there at some point, right?
1: 419 area code.
2: And Wayne was the headliner there while we were in Toledo. Friday mornings, we got the headliner on our show for an hour or so every day. Wayne came in, did the show, very cool. And then he got the gig at Fox doing...
0: Hosting the stand-up thing
2: on Saturday nights.
0: Lineup of comedians.
1: He's fantastic. I don't know where he is right now. We used to have the same manager. He's still Wayne Cotter.
2: So
1: is he still alive?
2: I don't know.
0: I don't know.
2: We met
0: Tim Allen under the same circumstances.
2: Yeah.
1: So you guys were in the 419. I said 419. Did I get it right?
2: Yes. 419. Very good.
1: I went to night school. I know every code.
0: Is that your superpower? You know area codes?
3: Where are you now?
2: Because I would come
0: cool.
2: and see
0: That'd
2: you.
0: Be a cool
2: I would
0: see superpower.
1: You. I'm in a 414
2: yes,
1: right now.
2: Yeah, bam! Yes, ding the bell.
3: Thank you.
0: Yeah.
2: See, even if you weren't funny, George, I would come and see if you could. I could trip you up on area codes.
1: Well, don't
2: do that. Don't interrupt the show.
3: Come on, Chicago.
1: Chicago's 3-1. That's my
3: you.
1: Number 312.
3: Okay,
1: any of the big cities.
2: New York City.
1: 212-799.
0: Right. It can't be like 917. Can't be like Aurora, Colorado.
1: Aurora, Colorado. That would be. I used to know them all. But
0: come on!
2: I tuned in this morning and there were just there was a fella giving out area codes. I don't like that show anymore.
3: He was a comedian.
2: Yeah, I thought they used to be funny on that show, and now they just give out numbers.
1: Is that right? Just give out
2: all right. So I think the first time I saw you was there on Fox.
1: Mm-hmm.
2: You and Wayne introduced you.
1: Okay.
2: And I thought, okay, dude is funny. Everybody was funny on that because it was new. We were finally getting stand up comedy. What was your first? Where was your first gig as a comic where you got paid $10-$20?
1: Oh, $10-$20. That must have been a club in Brooklyn called Peps. Peps. And $10-$20 was a lot of money back
2: then. Okay. What did you make?
1: Pay you $10.
2: Okay.
1: It would pay your cab fare in New York. We're talking 50 years ago.
2: Okay.
1: And Jerry and I would get in and go to the club. And then we said, hey, we're making all the money for the clubs. That's when we start striking back in 1998.
2: Okay.
1: And because we said, if we're bringing the money in, share the money. And they agreed to share the money. Then we start making a little money. And, we still don't make that much, but to go in into a club and have some fun, they do share the money, at least give you food and a little taxi money now.
2: And now back
0: And so what did you start with? Like I asked before, you kind of danced around the question, George, but what was your original act like? What were you talking about?
1: You know, there's something wrong with Brian. When But I started off as the Right Reverend Dr. George Wallace because I come from the church, and I had on a bigger robe, and the young kids won't know about this, but guess what my Bible was?

0: New York City, Yellow Page, whatever you want. Look it up in the book. This is your right, Reverend Doctor. You want some shoes? Look it up in the book. I should bring that character back.
1: Because see, that's still funny.
2: You want your soul palace, saved?
0: I used to have the diamonds on, and I would go up like that with the robe on, and the light would be on me, and just glitter just goes everywhere. It was a great bit. Whatever you need, look it up in the book. The Good Book of Bell. I should have been a minister, make me some real money. Because like Joel Osteen, does he not start a sermon without what? I'm going to start off a little funny story, and he just tell jokes, and I tell you what, that is so good to make people happy.
2: Is he funny?
0: Who, Joel Osteen?
2: Yeah.
0: One of the greatest comedians in the world.
2: Yeah.
0: who do you know to tell a joke, tell one joke, and got 30,000 people sitting out there every day? Is he a comedian? Some people can ask you some crazy questions. I had a question last night. I'm at this hotel. I ordered food from DoorDash, and the food comes, and concierge calls me and says, Mr. Wallace, your food is here. Do you want us to send it up? Brian, do you want to know? You keep it. you keep it. Why people ask stupid questions? Do you want us to send it up? Crazy.
3: But well, what they Brian, now.
0: Brian, hey, Brian.
3: Run away.
0: Brian. Did I answer your question?
1: No, you did.
3: Yes, you did.
1: You did. You answered the question.
0: You guys got me going back thinking maybe I should bring that character back, and because there's a lot of things you could do with it. But the young kids don't know what the Yellow Pages are, do they? So
3: now that's kind true. Of.
0: But I could introduce it to them. This is what we. I don't know.
3: Things you want to do a history segment?
2: Get the phone incorporated in there because that can't.
0: Listen
2: be
0: to me. I want to write a bit on this, and I know you guys can. I want to write a bit on. You guys going to help me because you can do this for the rest of the week. The word worser. There's no such word as worser.
1: Worser. No, there is no word.
0: Bigger,
1: worser. No.
0: Bigger, thicker. All kinds of ers. But that's
3: yeah. Worser.
2: We'll
0: longer.
2: Use it.
0: Bob is the devil. I tell you, he's the devil. He's looking at worse. No, you've been living.
1: Yeah, usually it's women that look at me and say that, not comedians.
2: All the time.
0: Brian.
3: Yes, sir.
0: You've been living for the past 5 years, right?
3: I have been alive for the past today? 5 years.
0: Are you better off today? Are you worse off today?
3: Me?
0: Are you more worse?
3: So
0: if you use the word, it will become come to fruition. Like ain't used to not be in the dictionary,
3: mm-hmm.
0: but ain't is now in the dictionary.
2: Oh, yeah, everything.
0: So there's a reason one day you will be able to say, oh, that's worser than the
2: situation. George Wallace's word.
0: Yeah, you'll find it one day when you can use it. It's worse than worse.
2: Worser.
0: You know what? This bear, this number 6 day keeps, I thought that was a person's tenant.
1: No, that's Bango. That's
2: well, that
1: the
2: is Shanita. So that is a person next to the
1: bear. Yeah.
0: I know the lady that's one of the owners. She has the Burger Kings and things like that around here. That she's one of the part owners of the Bucks. And what's her name?
4: Valerie Daniels.
0: Very, very nice lady. This is nice to be here. So you guys won, what, 2 years ago?
3: It was the 2020-2021 season.
1: Okay, George, are you ready for this?
0: Don't go there.
1: We're talking to George. No, we can talk about it. We should talk about that. George Wallace, in case you're going, who are they talking to? George Wallace is going to be at the Improv. Got a couple of shows. Got four shows, actually, this
0: early
1: weekend.
0: Shows, too.
1: You want to get tickets? You can go to improv.com. Yeah, I'll give you the times before we're done. Look right over there through the glass. You see that fella right there, the guy producing our show? That guy right there. He is the house announcer, has been for the last how many years?
2: Bucks Arena announcer.
1: He is the in-house announcer for the
2: He's in a video game.
1: Milwaukee Bucks.
0: Fan me with a brick. That's him?
1: Yes, that's the guy right there. Go ahead, Rock. Show him.
2: Giannis Antetokounmpo.
1: Yeah. Go ahead. Oh, wait. I got to bring him up. There you go. The Greek Freak.
0: Yeah, this is amazing. You've been mad the voice is here.
1: Yes.
3: Yes.
0: So you could have announced the game last night had you been there.
1: Oh, yeah.
5: If the Bucks were playing.
0: So what do you think of last night? Just terrible, right?
1: It was
2: terrible.
1: Incredible. Last night was
0: Terrible or incredible. It was either way, depending on which side you're on.
2: Exactly.
1: Right. Yeah. Well, for you, you're a Knicks fan.
0: Yes. I should have worn my Knicks jacket.
1: Greatest win in team history. That is the greatest win.
0: Seinfeld's wife was there the other night when they came down. Was it 12 points or 14 points? She was there. We said, that's the greatest game ever. Last night topped it. Can you believe it? Did you see Seinfeld at the game last night?
2: Yeah, Jerry was there last night. Yeah.
0: I was supposed to have been there.
2: Everybody.
0: I was supposed to have been there.
5: Larry David was sitting courtside, too, and everyone was wondering if he was going to trip Wemby when he comes in to check
0: it. Anything for a joke.
1: You were in Seinfeld. You did an episode.
0: Wait, let's make it perfectly clear.
1: Yes.
0: I did not only do an episode. Jerry and I have been best friends.
1: Yes.
0: I'm the real George Bob.
1: Yes.
0: I'm the roommate for 13 years. I'm the real roommate. We started off
3: You don't seem like

0: insecure kind of
1: Jewish fella.
0: You're right.
2: Correct.
0: You don't seem like that. Listen,
1: well, you're Reverend.
3: That's why we're different. We're totally different. We've been best friends for 50 years. I'm the real roommate for 13 years when we started off. I'm the best man in his wedding. And I always sort of joke, and I'm the father of his kids. But yes, I'm actually. something wrong with Carrie. They have. I am the real George. So now you know. I talk to him 5 times a day. We're still best friends, and you couldn't have a better friend than Simon. He's stupid too.
2: Wow.
0: Yeah, did you ride in the car with him anywhere?
3: He did. Yeah, look at us. And then comedian cars. We had the most expensive episode ever. We did it in Las Vegas, Nevada. He came out with a 65 Riviera Buick because my dad used to own one. He found the same color. He found everything. Yeah,
0: really.
3: So look it up. Go to YouTube now. Comedian Cars Getting Coffee, George Wallace.
1: All right. I'm bad at multitasking.
2: Yeah, okay.
1: I would get way too sidetracked.
3: Because I'm trying to multitask right now.
1: I'd be way too sidetracked.
0: What else are you doing?
3: The other day, I was trying to text. I was talking to 3 people at the same time, and I texted the wrong message to the people. I was telling one person that
1: they wanted me to
3: come to a party. I said, I really don't want to hang out with these people. And I sent it to that's not funny.
1: That was hysterical.
3: But you know, when you're trying to talk to 2 or 3 people and text it, there's another word. Is it text or texted? Is there ED on the text?
2: Well, I texted George to come into the show yesterday. Yeah.
3: I'm not sure about that, Bob.
2: Let me text George right now.
3: But I did text you. Brian, I text Brian
1: yesterday. I didn't texted you yesterday. I sent you a text.
3: I'm trying to make jokes here. Y'all been serious.
2: that's weird.
0: How do you feel about another?
3: Another?
0: No, not another. That's a whole nother thing.
3: That's kind of like when you're down in Texas. What airline do you fly? American.
1: Yeah, American.
3: American, same thing. Yeah, American.
0: Yeah.
3: Same thing.
1: All right, here's one. We've been down this road for years. Disrespected. That word, you used to say insulted. That guy. Now you disrespected.
3: Disrespected that guy.
1: I'm not a fan of.
3: Irregardless.
1: Irregardless. Okay, there's another one.
3: There's another one.
1: Hey, what's the deal with. So.
3: He doesn't do that anymore. No, but it's on the show. Yeah, that's what it's known for.
1: But getting back to what I was. You were on Seinfeld, and if I remember correctly, you were in the Desperado.
3: Ooh,
1: didn't you stop?
3: Witchy woman.
1: Witchy woman.
3: You know what? He asked me to do that because we wanted to keep our friendship together. Our friendship is better than a relationship. So we didn't keep business and friendship separate. So what he wanted, what the thing he needed in that shot was that when his son was brisk circumcised. It's not funny. Listen to me.
2: It's funny to girls.
3: So the father's supposed to hold one leg, and the grandfather's supposed to hold the other leg while the rabbi's doing his business. And so when he did that, I told the joke about I held one leg, and his grandfather was standing right there. But it's an honor to be asked to hold that other baby's leg to give him the circumcise. And I said, to this day, when I walk into that house, that little boy looks at me like, I know you from somewhere. If somebody cut off your pecker, you pretty much. I know you from somewhere.
0: To this day.
3: To this day, yeah.
1: George Wallace, gonna be at the Milwaukee Improv Friday night. 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Or you win tickets right now to see George. Got a pair of tickets for you. You're calling number 22 on the Bob and Brian lines, 866 Bob and Brian, or 414-799-1029. George,
0: Lady Killers.
1: It was great to have you in the studio this morning.
3: Bob and Brian Carey, I love you, and there's absolutely nothing you can do about it. Don't take my pictures are still in that for me.
2: You come back.
3: This is some great news. I should be here every Thursday.
1: Yes, we'd love to have you. Here you go. Just sit and enjoy this for a second. How's traffic, Carrie?
2: 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Just minor delays remaining in the work zones, eastbound 94. Otherwise, we have achieved the all clear, and that
3: Hallelujah.
2: Is traffic.
3: Hallelujah!
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2: 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The next thing you know, it's a thing. Canva, the thing that makes anything a thing.
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4: People online are talking to other people online about six wedding objections that actually happened. You know, when it's the part of the ceremony where...
5: Have you ever been at a wedding where anybody has said, I object?
4: Never.
5: The only thing I can think to go along with that was one time during a church sermon, and this was a million years ago. In Ohio, it wasn't even here. It was a small church I went to in Ohio where the pastor was talking about your tithing. You know?
6: Tithing?
4: Tithing.
5: Yes. And
4: tidings are of great joy.
5: Right. One guy interrupted him and said, "What do you donate, preacher man?" He literally called him preacher man.
4: Was he drunk?
5: I don't think so. And it's not like there were a lot of people in this little tiny church either. It was the, without a doubt, the most uncomfortable moment I had in church. And I hadn't even said anything.
4: Correct. You didn't.
5: Just sitting there listening to this.
4: Or do something right.
5: Yeah, just sitting there listening to the sermon. And this guy is challenging the minister about what he donates, what he gives. Mm-hmm. And I was like, oh. And he basically said, if you'd like to talk about this afterward, I would be happy to have this discussion.
4: Which is a nice preachery answer. Of course, he should say something like that.
5: But that's the only thing I can come up with where, you know, it's even close to objecting at a wedding about, I'll tell you why they shouldn't get married. I slept with her last night.
4: Okay, so try these on. One woman said, my aunt stood up and said she didn't want to continue the family with a man like him. So the
6: groom didn't want to continue the family.
4: With a man like him. The bride ran off crying. The groom, she was talking about the groom. They didn't get married that day, but they ended up having a private ceremony later and are still together.
5: Okay. Is the aunt not, you're not getting invited to anything anymore, right? The aunt does, you're out.
4: Well, she can go to other family stuff, but maybe the stuff that you host or whatever, I don't know.
5: Yeah. I don't think the husband wants her in his house. If we're having it here, she's not coming.
4: I wouldn't. And also, he's not marrying the aunt. He doesn't have to see her again if he doesn't want to. There's, you know, that's easily fixed.
6: She could be a busybody, trouble-causing busybody, though.
4: Yeah, she could just be that anyway. One person said a lightning bolt stopped my friend's wedding right at that moment where he's asking about the objections. But they started it again later, so it must have been an outdoor wedding.
5: Somebody That's not else, really an objection. It's no. an interruption.
4: Somebody else said just after the minister asked the question, our baby yelled, yeah! So it was like the perfect comic timing. Mm-hmm. Somebody said his ex showed up saying she still loved him and to not do this.
6: Oh, boy.
5: During the ceremony.
4: And so the best part was, in the middle
5: that's
4: of all
5: almost
4: the drama,
5: like the graduate.
4: The mother of the groom came at her, reached for her hair, pulled her down, dragged her down to the floor, but just
6: want.
4: Not saying a single thing to her.
6: Something she to
4: just,
6: remember.
4: She just took her
6: I'll
4: down.
6: I'll never forget our wedding.
4: To the floor.
5: When your mother dragged me to the floor by my hair.
6: Your mother dragged this is your the ex to the though. Floor.
4: Right.
5: Oh. I see. Okay.
4: Then she got her pushed out the door. Mm-hmm. And came back inside with a big smile.
5: Good work.
6: You know, when someone asks you to be

0: be an usher.
1: This is the kind of thing you have to usher.
0: You better be ready to swing into action on that sort of thing.
1: These are the kind of people that you have to usher, right? Yeah.
2: Is that part of the duty? Getting the nutballs out?
0: Yeah.
2: Okay. Is that discussed at all? Because I thought as an usher, it's like, well, which side is the groom? Which side is the bride? I'm going to ask him. I'm going to see him on that side. And
0: we just saw the video this morning of the guy, the Reds fan, trying to get the ball off the outfield fence with his kid that he was dipping over the wall.
1: Like a Michael Jackson move.
0: Yeah. Yeah.
2: And the usher and stopped him. The kid's like a foot away from getting it. All he has to do is lower him.
0: That's who.
2: Yeah. The usher comes over. He's like, hey.
1: The rest of the world.
2: I would have dipped the kid down, even with the usher, because the kid was there. He was already over the rail. I would have lowered him down, get the ball, pull him back. That's when I would have pulled him back up. If I'm going to lower my kid over the rail and we're right there, because he had him, it wasn't like he had to walk 4 or 5 feet left or right to get it. The kid was right over the ball. No, we're getting that ball, but they probably take it away at that point, right? Or make us leave.
0: Yeah, I think you have to be ready to usher.
1: Okay, so try this one on. The would-be bride slept with the pastor before the ceremony, and somebody had video of it on their phone. But why do you wait to let them go through this whole wedding? Why wouldn't you be all over that right now? Hey, you can't marry her.
0: To get the pastor chased out of the pastor business?
1: Maybe. Is that it?
2: Wait a second.
1: If you had that knowledge going into the wedding.
2: Were they in a car in a parking lot or something like that?
1: I have two sentences.
2: The pastor.
1: With the would-be bride.
2: The pastor slept with her last week in the park in his car, and I have the video right here.
1: But so you do that just to... Wouldn't you... I don't know. If you were a friend of the groom, wouldn't you tell him right away?
2: If that were a movie,
1: I wouldn't... you can't go through with
2: it. If that were in a movie, I wouldn't believe it. I would go, yeah, this is a little much to take.
1: It's a Taylor Sheridan kind of script.
2: The pastor.
0: Wow. Wow.
1: And finally, when the officiant asked if anybody had any objections, a woman sitting near the back just stood up. She didn't yell. She just said, he's still married to me, and our son is in the car.
0: Well, that's a good one.
1: The groom whispered to the bride that this woman is out of her mind.
2: Okay.
1: But the woman walked up the aisle, handed the bride her phone, and it had photos, marriage certificate, and texts between the two of them.
0: Good for her.
1: Right?
2: Okay.
1: But
0: she didn't just, you know, she was a move ahead. He's going to say, I'm crazy.
1: Oh, yeah.
0: And then,
1: yeah,
0: I'll bring the file.
1: Mm-hmm. She had it ready to go.
2: So...
1: What have we learned?
2: What do I do now? We've got all this food. The hall is rented. I bought the dress. All these people are here. They've made plans for the day.
1: A couple in a movie that I saw recently, and I love this movie. It's like 25 years old. They called off the wedding right at the altar. And then it's Parker Posey, who's the bride in this, and she turns around and she says, but we're still having the party. You just go down the island to the left. Then they all were dancing at the party, talking about calling their wedding.
0: The band got some music, yeah. Sure.
1: And then the father of the bride was yelling, you owe me $30,000, Peter! You know, it's a fun movie. It's called The Sweetest Thing.
0: The groom didn't leave?
1: He didn't leave. They went to dance at their own party.
2: It was an amicable breakup. Yeah,
1: a consciousness.
2: Yeah. It's a movie
1: type altered.
2: Not real life.
1: Gwyneth Paltrow did that.
0: These real life situations are beyond belief.
1: They really are.
2: Gwyneth Paltrow did that. What?
1: She did an unconscious coupling.
2: Oh,
1: not at the altar.
2: I thought you meant in a movie. She had a breakup movie. I was going to say what? Runaway Bride. But that was Julia Roberts. Yeah.
1: No, I don't know. She wouldn't get near Ethan Hawke as much as he wanted to be gotten near in their movie together.
2: And our son is in the car.
1: Oh. I would have brought the son. Well, now you can't really have the son come in.
2: Yeah.
1: But I wouldn't have wanted him in the car.
2: What if the son is 20?
0: How old is the son?
1: Yeah. I was thinking he's 5.
2: If he's old enough to be 3? Left in the car, 12? When can you leave a kid in the car? I'll be right back.
1: Maybe her mom's out there with the son or something, yeah. You know?
2: Okay.
1: So I'm not leaving one in there.
2: All right. Well, those were uncomfortable.
1: I know.
2: They?
1: Can't all be perfect, Bob.
3: 1029 The Hog. Good morning. It's Rock. Glad to be here with you on this Saturday morning for Bob and Brian Odd Shuffle. Still to come, we're going to hear about a new trend for wine drinkers. Also, songs with famous backup singers, and Tim Murray with special guest UWM baseball coach Sean Wagner. They just did a couple of things for UWM.

0: Dog Rocks the Weekend. Good morning. It's Eric with Bob and Brian on Shuffle. Thanks for hanging out this morning. Well, Mick Jagger, do you know that he sang backup on You're So Vain, Carly Simon? A lot of people know that one, but there's a bunch of other ones. Carrie had a list of famous backup singers on big hits. We'll get into that coming up in just a moment. Summerfest is upon us, folks. Can you believe it? 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And we've got Gene Simmons coming, Don Felder, David Lee Roth, Hailstorm, Third Eye Blind. 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
14: 10 songs with famous backup singers.
15: Oh, there's 10 million songs with famous backup singers.
14: Right, and I think some of these I knew and some of these I did not know.
15: Backup singers, a lot of song people who sang backup were coming up through the ranks before they were...
14: Sheryl Crow, all that.
16: Do you mean truly backup or
14: maybe
16: like
14: a
16: cameo
14: spot.
16: Appearance?
14: These are to me, these are cameo appearances or some sort of maybe friendship.
16: Money for Nothing, Sting.
14: Yeah. Right? That's not even on here. No, it's not even on the top 10 anyway. That.
15: Then this list is...
16: Michael Jackson was in that one thing for his cousin.
15: No, that was Barry Gordy's son.
16: I think it was his cousin, too.
15: No, it was Barry Gordy's son.
14: Justin...
15: And when Barry Gordy owns the label and his son is cutting a record and the biggest star in the world is on that label, yeah, he gets the call.
16: Well,
15: need you to come in.
16: No one knows who that dude is anymore.
15: Rockwell.
14: Oh, I always feel like somebody's watching me.
15: Yeah. Rockwell talked. Michael did the singing.
14: Mm-hmm. Yeah. I can't believe
16: and
14: it.
16: And I got
14: still.
16: No privacy.
14: Right.
16: Everyone thought it was a Michael Jackson tune.
15: Yeah. It's like, oh, that's. Oh.
14: Or I thought he was trying to imitate Michael Jackson when he was singing like that. And I'm like, okay, I don't know what's worse. You imitating him or talking?
15: Did Jagger sing background on a Jackson song, State of Shock?
14: Oh, geez, I'm not remembering that. My list goes like this. Love Yourself, Justin Bieber. Justin Drew Bieber. Was this a question today?
15: It was an answer.
16: Yeah, Love Yourself was the answer.
14: Ed Sheeran sang on that. I didn't know that. Or, Piece of Me, Britney Spears. Robin sang on that. 2007. Step by Step, Whitney Houston. Another British female star sang back

0: background vocals.
1: Samantha Fox.
0: Samantha Fox. No. God, what was that song?
1: I don't know.
0: Oh, I know that song. Annie Lennox was on that track. Al Stewart did Last Days of the Century, and Tori Amos was on that. Nikita.
1: That is not bigger than Mark Knopfler and Sting.
0: I know, I totally get
1: None
0: it.
1: None of these have been bigger than
2: Thank you.
1: Mark Knopfler
0: no,
1: and Sting.
0: There's a couple that get bigger.
1: Because those were two bona fide A-list
0: British,
1: in the
0: worldwide.
1: Prime of their careers.
0: Yes, I agree. Yeah.
2: Were the Eagles on the official background of Short People by Randy Newman, or was that just on the SNL appearance?
1: It was actually I got that backward once. On Saturday Night Live, it was the Nitty Gritty Dirt Band that backed them up on that.
2: The Eagles are on the Saturday
1: Eagles
2: Night
1: are
2: Live.
1: On the album.
2: Okay.
1: Yeah. But the Eagles are on everybody's albums back then. Pick up a Warren Zevon album. Or a Carla Bonoff album. They sang
0: Carla Bonoff, who hates you, yeah. Okay.
1: She didn't, yeah.
0: She didn't cotton to you, Bob.
1: That was like a year ago now. You realize that? That was over a year ago.
0: No, I don't realize
1: that.
0: That
1: I had that awkward exchange with Carla Bonoff.
2: Because you stalked her.
1: I did not. I went to the show. Buying a ticket and going to the show is not stalking.
0: We'll decide.
2: Oh, that's a pretty touchy subject.
0: He's all mad again. Yeah. Should we bring up that apple pie filling again?
2: Right.
0: Really blow his mind?
2: Probably.
1: People are going to apple pie filling. Yeah, get up and tune in for the whole show.
0: My most hated Elton John song, one of them, Nikita. George Michael sang background on that.
1: But they did a song together, Don't Let the Sun Go Down on Me.
0: Right, that's what we'd all remember. We wouldn't remember Nikita and him doing whatever.
1: Okay,
0: this list is
1: terrible.
0: Tracy Ullman's They Don't Know, and I love that song. I'm going to play it on the way home. Christy McColl sang with her in 1983. I have no idea who that is. Fame, David Bowie, who sang background vocals?
1: Luther Vandross.
0: Brian?
1: No, John Lennon. Like,
0: ding.
1: Yeah.
0: You got
2: like,
0: it.
2: David Bowie is like the background singer on a bunch of
1: what
2: stuff.
1: What song did...
0: I didn't know John Lennon was on Fame. I had no idea.
1: I think
0: idea.
1: They wrote it together, didn't they, Rock? Yeah.
0: Okay.
1: Yeah, I think they wrote that together. And then Rock brought up a thing. What David Bowie song was it that you said was like the first rap song or disco song?
0: It's Blondie. It's Blondie is the first.
1: That's what we thought, but then we looked it up on Wikipedia, and David Bowie is credited for the first disco song. You were...
0: Disco or rap? Two
1: disco. Blondie was rap with Rapture.
0: Thank you. Okay.
1: Yes. No, that's Blondie.
3: I think Fame was
1: Fame?
3: What we were talking about.
1: Was that the first disco? Okay. Credited with the first disco song?
0: Can you look up Samantha Fox and play that song?
1: No, look up John Lennon. Look up John
0: really
1: Lennon and play
0: it.
1: Stand By Me.
0: She only had one hit, at least in this country. Giant boobs. You would have.
2: Was it her song or was she the background?
0: No, she was. This was her song. Oh God! I want to have some fun. Move my body all night long. I got it. You don't have to play it.
2: Oh, there's a 40 greatest hits here
0: from her.
1: Did the news girls just say "Move my body"? I want to what?
3: Golden years.
0: I didn't sing it.
1: Golden years.
0: Oh,
1: okay, yeah. That's the one. Okay, because you knew that, and Brian and I were going, "No, it's not." And then we looked it up, and you were right.
0: Mm-hmm. Wow. The Bitch is back. Elton John. Dusty Springfield was on that, but just her and, well, whatever. You're So Vain, Carly Simon. We all know who
1: and Mick
0: was
1: Jagger.
0: On that. Thank you. And.
1: Don't you? Don't you? Come on. That is a good one with Mick Jagger in the
0: it
1: background.
0: It is.
1: I'll give you that one. That one should be on the list.
0: I still love it.
1: Yeah.
0: I still love it to this day.
1: That you think this song is about you, don't you?
2: I don't hear that coming through so much.
1: Listen, at the end, toward the end, the second,
2: yeah,
1: the back
2: I don't
1: half.
2: Hear it coming through like that.
1: Oh, it does.
2: It's, you know, mixed.
1: That's,
2: doubt you, I don't hear that.
1: Doubt you.
2: It's a bit much.
1: Yeah.
0: And at number one on this list... The Righteous Brothers. Remember how we were fooled when one of them overdosed? Yes.
1: That was...
0: The Righteous Brothers.
1: That was a
0: We wondered about his cause of death so stupidly.
1: Right.
0: On the
1: it
0: air.
1: Was in Kalamazoo, Michigan, and he suddenly passed away in his hotel room, couldn't do the performance. Like, oh my gosh, what happened to him? And
0: he was doing an eight ball.
1: Yeah, he was doing an eight ball, and he died in his hotel room in his own vomit or whatever. And that was the day I said, okay, whenever...
0: Righteous is right in the title.
1: Right. Whatever a movie or rock star dies now and we don't have a cause of death, well, I'm just going to start on that square. Drug overdose.
0: We'll assume there was.
1: Just because I felt so stupid.
0: So who sang on You've Lost That Love and Feeling from 1965? Female American artist. I never knew this.

0: Patsy Cline.
1: Patsy Cline. This is Patsy Cline.
0: She had a great voice. Patsy did. Oh, I want to say Marianne Faithfull, but I know that's not right.
1: I said American female.
0: Yeah. American female.
1: Was she
0: It's not
1: American?
0: Barbara Streisand. Barbara Streisand wouldn't have sang
1: in
0: on
1: 65.
0: That.
1: In 65.
0: Judy Garland.
1: Judy Garland on the Righteous
0: Connie
1: Brothers.
0: Connie Francis.
1: Connie Francis. Solid, solid.
0: Stella Stevens.
1: Guesses.
0: Who is it?
1: It is Cher.
0: Oh. Cher sang background.
1: Apparently.
0: She was a nobody in 1965.
1: Really? Was she trying to be an up-and-comer? When was their hit?
2: I got 69, 70.
0: I got you, babe, hitting about 67, right?
1: Yeah. Oh, okay. So she was on her way trying to get there.
2: All right, now let's identify your Samantha Fox song. Was it Touch Me?
1: Have some fun. Oh, God. That's another one.
2: Was it Naughty Girls?
1: Oh, Naughty Girls Need Love Too.
0: Well, you really know your Samantha Fox.
1: I'm stunned.
2: Was it I Want to Have Some Fun?
1: It is. It's I Want to Have. That's the one that came to me, but.
2: All right. So that's it.
1: And she always speaks Britishly within her songs. She'll say her name or she'll say a line, you know.
0: Samantha Fox. Don't you?
1: Mick Jagger declined to be on a Samantha Fox record because he's smart.
2: All right, now here is the song.
0: All right,
1: this will be in my head all day. All right. I'm really sad I'm doing this.
0: By the way, they stopped paying us 4 minutes ago.
1: This is me dancing at Victor's on Ladies' Night.
3: Don't you know it's hard to keep a good woman down?
1: See, she always talks.
2: Okay.
3: But then again, maybe that could be fun.
1: Oh, God.
3: Samantha Fox.
1: See?
2: She was a page.

0: finally a good song.
1: I can't believe we're playing it.
0: They're not playing Johnny Cash or Waylon Jennings. They're playing Samantha Fox.
1: Samantha Fox was.
0: I didn't. All right. Do we get through the good part?
1: I think we're done.
0: All right. Thank you, Carrie.
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8: 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Let's go places.

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1: There's a trend going viral, finally, where people are putting frozen pickles in their Sauvignon Blanc. That's white wine.
2: Frozen pickles.
1: Frozen pickles. Okay. Some are even adding a splash of brine from the jar. Isn't that like martini?
2: Dirty martini.
1: Territory?
2: Kind of.
1: It's kind of crazy because last year at this time, literally early June, people on TikTok were putting jalapenos in their white wine. I don't remember that. Do you?
2: No.
1: Same thing. Chilled glass of Sauvignon Blanc with frozen jalapenos in it. So here's how you do the pickle thing. You get the small, whole dill pickles. Not the sweet kind.
2: Whole, so...
1: Whole, small,
2: not spears, dill. Not slices.
1: Nope.
2: Just a big honking former cucumber in the juice.
1: Take a few out, freeze them in a plastic bag. When you take them out, carefully slice them into thick, coin-shaped pieces with a serrated knife. Why don't you slice them first, then freeze them?
2: Maybe they hold up better to slicing when they're frozen.
1: Okay. Then you toss them into the wine.
2: Yeah.
1: Okay. I don't know. I wouldn't go near that, but...
2: You know about the pineapples and Kool-Aid?
1: Do not.
3: Is this a summertime treat?
2: Yes.
3: Okay, go ahead. I'm all ears.
2: You slice your pineapple up into spears.
1: Is this the Dat Big Guy guy?
2: Huh?
1: There's a guy who drank something like this and said, Dat Big Guy, but that means it's good or something, and he went viral.
2: I don't know.
1: Like bad baby with
2: I don't know. You get some Kool-Aid in a jar and some pineapples, slice them up into spears.
1: And they're saying it's just the most wonderful
2: thing. It's kind of like extra sugar and a couple of packets of Kool-Aid in the jar to give it extra whatever.
1: Okay.
2: Red flavor or whatever you want.
3: Sure.
2: Soak them for a day.
3: Yeah.
2: Eat the pineapple that's been soaking in the sugar Kool-Aid stuff.
1: I don't want that.
2: It's supposed to be really super tart.
1: Oh, okay. Well,
3: all right. It's an
1: world.
3: Option.
1: Yeah.
3: Yeah.
1: Something to do.
3: Option.
1: That kid doesn't have a gun or something.
2: Next,
1: he's not freaking out.
2: Yeah.
3: Did you see the story?
2: I don't. Your people with blood sugar problems, maybe you don't want to.
3: It is. it is Kool-Aid stand. Time of the year,
1: yes,
3: here in America.
1: Mm-hmm.
2: What an addition this would be.
3: Right. That's an option, right? Oh, maybe you offer that. Did you see
1: the
3: two brothers who opened a Kool-Aid stand? And I don't remember what city this was in. You can look it up. The two brothers started a Kool-Aid stand to, you know, summertime, make a little money, charge a dollar for a glass of Kool-Aid, cup
1: of Kool-Aid. It's a nice left turn from lemonade.
3: Sure. Yeah, they opened up a Kool-Aid stand, and one of their neighbors called the cops.
2: Called the cops on the Kool-Aid stand.
3: Mm-hmm. And the cop showed up, and the cop bought a glass of Kool-Aid.
1: And tipped him.
3: And then radioed the rest of the cops to come and get Kool-Aid at this Kool-Aid
1: That's
3: stand.
1: That's great.
3: And like the whole police force
2: what
3: came
2: What is the
3: by.
2: Police force's history with that neighbor, I wonder?
3: I don't know, but it was a great, it made national news.
1: Yeah. I love
3: so,
1: that. Way to go.
2: To protect and to serve.
3: Yeah.
1: Or be served.
3: So, because man, I just hate what I hear about, well, you know, they didn't have the proper paperwork and there was no place to wash their hands.
1: Come on.
3: Get over it.
1: Did the bake sale come back? Did we ever determine that?
3: I don't know. But I love that the cop radioed others on duty in the area to come by.
2: Those are different people.
1: Calling all cars.
2: That's mothers and teachers.
1: Sure.
2: The kid with the Kool-Aid stand, that's just like, you want a set of Kool-Aid stand?
1: Although, okay. More often I see the mother or, you know, somebody is standing right around. She's on guard.
3: Yeah, somewhere
1: she's not,
3: in the vicinity.
1: There's a
3: right.
1: lot. I see it. But I see them like right next to the table a lot. So it's like, wow, you're okay.
2: That's fine.
1: I mean, this is the world we live in. I probably would be the same way if I think about it.
3: I saw a kid on the golf course yesterday. He was probably, wasn't double digit years old yet.
1: Okay.
3: And he was just off by the practice putting green chipping. And it's kind of in the middle of nowhere, this part of the golf course.
2: Did he know grown-up words for when things didn't go his way?
1: Yeah.
3: Not sure.
1: Golf is full of those.
3: But you're talking about the mother hovering by the Kool-Aid stand. This kid was... We came around the corner, and I see the kid, and I said, where's the adult with this kid? Because we're kind of in the... Like I said, in the middle of nowhere on the

0: golf course.
1: Yeah.
0: And the kids' stuff I can
1: see. How was his chipping? Don't say it was really great, because
0: I was more worried about who's with this kid.
1: No, I understand.
0: Yeah, you know, because
1: I'd have been watching his chipping to see if I could learn something.
0: And I thought, there's got to be an adult out here. He's probably only 8 or 9 years old, and I thought, well, you're
1: maybe
0: eight.
1: Dad works in the pro shop or something.
0: Well,
1: or
0: we went up a little bit further, and there was a huge group of people. Maybe you just couldn't see him around the tree line. It was a junior PGA event where the parents are following, and I think they said, well, if you want to chip for a few minutes, go ahead.
1: Oh, I see.
0: He was probably a younger brother or brother that wasn't playing.
1: Mm-hmm.
0: But I instantly went, where is the adult with this kid?
1: Yeah, I understand what you mean by that. So. I felt that way about a small dog the other day on the south side. Where is your person? It was just trotting. It had a nice collar on it. It was cute and it looked good.
0: Sure.
1: But it was like a full city block away from its owner.
0: There was a cat in the back parking lot here when I came in this morning. Usually it's a raccoon or a coyote or something that's back there.
1: Color?
0: When I came in, black.
1: Well, I was just going to, yeah.
2: Black cat.
0: There was a black cat in our parking lot. And I thought, oh, just a stray cat. It was not a stray cat. It had a bell on its collar. And I thought, whose cat is out running around all night?
1: People have outdoor cats. People have indoor-outdoor cats where they let them roam and they come back, and that's what they do.
0: I kind of thought, am I going to see a picture stapled to a light pole?
1: Yes.
0: Have you seen my kitty cat?
1: Mr.
0: You know,
1: Whisker.
0: Right. So, yeah, he had a bell. You could hear the bell, ting, ting, ting, ting, ting, ting, ting, while he was moving around.
1: Poor thing. I would hate that if I was that cat.
0: So I saw a stray cat and a kid that I didn't think there were any people around, but the kid had people around. So.
1: Right. And the cat had a collar, so the cat had a person too.
0: But did they know their cat was out?
1: Maybe. Maybe it got out. And they're panicking.
2: Is this the stray animal segment of the show? Because
0: it is now.
1: What have you seen?
0: What do you got?
2: The pool took its first victim of the year. Got a little chipmunk.
1: Man.
0: Nobody really owns them, though. So is it really stray?
2: Yeah, I don't know.
1: Well, he strayed into the wrong area.
2: It's an animal thing. An animal where it's not supposed to be.
1: Yeah.
0: Yeah.
1: We've had bears.
0: So in the filter, or was he at the bottom of the pool?
2: At the bottom.
0: Bottom. So you had to get the little cleaner net.
2: Yeah. Give it a good fling.
0: Into the neighbor's yard.
2: I don't think of it as the neighbor's yard.
0: Catapulted it over into their
2: There's
0: yard.
2: There's kind of like a tri-state area where three lots meet up, you know, in the corner.
1: Mm-hmm. A hawk is going to be like, thanks, man. This is cool.
2: Flip it into there. Yeah, but the hawk is going to be like, what is this taste?
0: It doesn't taste like anything. It's all watered down. What happened to this thing?
1: Yeah. A gull will eat it.

0: all that. We'll get into that coming up in just moments. Tonight, make sure to have it here on the Hog as the world famous Hard Drive kicks off at 7 o'clock. Lou Brutus has Five Finger Death Punch, Fozzy, and a whole bunch of other rock stars joining him. He'll play you the latest and greatest rock on the planet. And then at 9, Eddie Trunk Rocks, 3 hours of the best variety of hard rock and metal. We've got new music from Sebastian Bach covering a Triumph tune. Also, Priest and Ozzy team up, a double shot of Iron Maiden, and a bunch more. So don't miss it. It's all happening tonight right here on the Hog.
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1029 The Hog. Good morning. It's Rock with Bob and Brian on Shuffle. UWM baseball did something they've never done before. They won an NCAA tournament game against big bad LSU, and Tim Murray had the coach come in, UWM baseball coach Sean Wagner. We got to know him and hear a little bit about what went on with all

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1: And now, from Home Run City.
2: Yeah, no kidding.
1: Tim Murray.
2: Hey, Timmy.
3: Not as many home runs last night as there were.
1: Well, certainly not
3: on Monday night.
1: Brewers.
2: You can't hit 11 every night in the ballpark.
4: The A's did their part.
3: They did. Yeah. They hit four home runs.
4: Five.
3: Was it five?
4: Yeah,
3: end
4: five.
3: Five.
4: Yeah.
2: Oh yeah, another one just got out.
4: This another one.
2: Yeah,
4: six.
2: There it goes right there. Yeah, it's texters are referring to it as like a clown show of a stadium.
3: I mean, the funny thing is, I've been to a bunch of minor league games there, and you don't feel like it's this softball, slow pitch softball type of venue. But the big boys apparently make it feel that way.
2: Yeah.
1: So, well, the dimensions are all normal, aren't they?
3: Yeah, we're at elevation. It's hot.
2: Well, they're minor league dimensions. Like, it's 350 minor league feet.
3: Oh, is that what it is?
1: Yeah. Right? 9-inch foot.
2: Right.
4: Sure.
1: Okay, sure. You say so.
2: That's what minor. It's the minors.
1: Yeah.
2: Not the majors, you know. You know how many home runs Babe Ruth would have hit there? He'd hit three every time he came to the plate.
4: Three per at bat.
2: Yeah, right.
1: Yeah, that's like the elephant in the Warner Brothers cartoon.
2: As fun as I've heard it was going to be, now I just want to get out of there. Let's get me out of that stadium in Las Vegas. Tim, introduce your guest, would you please?
3: Well, speaking of baseball, the College World Series in Omaha starts on Friday, but the NCAA tournament started a couple weeks ago, and we discussed the hometown team entering that tournament down in Auburn, the Auburn Regional, and a team that was the Cinderella that opening weekend and almost pulled off the stunner of all stunners. The Milwaukee Panthers, and their head coach, Sean Wagner, is in studio with you guys.
2: Good morning,
3: right now.
2: Sean.
5: Yeah, good morning, guys.
2: Welcome to the studio. You were the talk of the town.
4: Yes.
2: You were the talk, as well as the Brewers were playing. It was like, you see what UWM did? They knocked off Auburn.
4: Yeah.
2: Those guys went down there and they beat Auburn in their place.
5: Yeah, pretty fun experience. Obviously, we tested ourselves early in the season, and our guys remembered that opportunity against LSU, the defending national champs. So we didn't go in there scared. We weren't worried about how we were going to perform. We knew it was an opportunity to go prove that we were better than our record, and we showed up and we did some damage early.
1: I didn't get how that format worked. You played them like 52 times in 3 days.
5: Yeah, I would have liked to play someone else. There's no doubt.
2: Was that just the luck of the draw that you drew Auburn for three of your four games down there?
5: Yeah, it really comes down to the double elimination format. So once we beat them that first game, we get ourselves in the driver's seat after the second game after UCF, and then it's just you're waiting for that team, and ultimately the SEC's got some pretty good depth on that roster.
2: Not that there's any easy outs in that pool by any means, right?
5: No, not at all.
2: Yeah.
1: But it would have been nice to test yourself against some other teams besides Auburn every time.
5: Yeah, I mean, I would have liked to see NC State personally with Elliott Avent. It's his last season. It was his bon voyage, if you want to call it.
2: Right.
5: UCF's a great team. Rich Wallace is the head coach. He was at Notre Dame for a long time, so I know him pretty well, too. But when you face the number four team in the nation three times, I mean,
2: it's three times in like four days,
5: you know?
2: Yeah. But that works both ways, too. They kind of figured they'd seen you guys now, but you had seen them as well.
5: Yeah, no doubt. And we saw the same pitcher, let's be honest. We saw the pitcher in game one and in our final game because we did enough damage to him where he got out early. So we're facing probably the second, third best pitcher in the SEC twice, right? And that's going to be a tough task.
4: Yeah, they had some good depth on that team pitching-wise. Their starting rotation was one of the best.
5: Yeah, I think they were third in the nation in ERA and all those types of things. So they didn't even have to go that far into their bullpen in the games ahead of us, which is probably what hurt a little bit. Actually, the UCF coach apologized. He said, I'm sorry, we didn't get in there a little further for you. But we just know that they've got length up and down that bullpen, so you got to beat them at their best.
2: But you knew that regardless.
5: Yes.
2: I mean, it was like we have to play really your best baseball of the year.
5: Yep, no doubt. You got to execute. You can't give those guys extra outs. You get 27 outs. If you give them extra outs, they've got enough talent on that team to take advantage of it. So now, we had to play clean.
2: We had our little boyfriend text thread going during your games, and I don't know who sent the first text, and they said, "Did you see, was that you, Jim?"
4: I did, yeah.
2: Sends one, said,

0: You see that they just, UWM just scored, I think it's 6 or 8 runs in the first inning, or they're, you know, on the board, it's 8-0, and then all of a sudden it's 10-0.
1: Yeah.
0: And it's like, holy cow, what's going on here?
1: Yeah, we got out hot.
0: So if we're giddy, you're the manager, you're the coach.
2: He's keeping it inside, though.
0: Right.
2: You know? He can't be too excited.
0: But you have to be just going crazy inside, going, this is better than anything I could ever hope for a start to this game.
1: No doubt. And if I had a heart rate monitor, I think mine was by far lower than everyone else in that dugout, because I've been in those scenarios and I know how to handle it in the moment. But as a coach, you feel a lot more comfortable looking at your guys, knowing you're up 8-10-0.
0: Yes.
1: And now it's just a matter of play baseball, because a lot of times it turns into, how are we going to hold on to this lead? Don't let this team back in there. And you can't have any of those thoughts in your head. It's got to be aggression. Keep going after it and stay on the throttle.
0: Kind of goes back to Herb Brooks, doesn't it? Play your game.
1: Yeah.
0: At that point, we got 10 runs. Just play our game. We're fine. We'll be okay.
1: You almost start counting outs. Like, just get to 16 more outs. Get to 12 more outs. Right. Just chase the outs down.
3: So now what happens next year? Because college, going to get some guys, you're going to lose some guys because it's college.
1: Yeah, it's portal season. There's no doubt. Opened up on June 1st while we're down there, actually. So you start seeing some names pop in there, and we're going to have attrition, right? I'm not going to sit here and tell you that everything is hunky-dory, but it's just a scenario where you got to adapt or die, right? We're gonna move some guys out. Some guys are going to decide to leave on their own because they're going to have some opportunities. If we don't just attack it the same way we did last year and we'll try to get some experience in here to help us continue to hopefully build our momentum forward, I'm not going to make excuses, right? We're going to lose some really good players. There's no doubt about it. But we're going to try and replace
0: them. Well, especially doing what you did down in at Auburn. I mean, those guys got noticed, right? I mean, not that the baseball people didn't know about them already, but now it's like, oh, did you check that guy out?
1: Right. When you're on that big stage and ESPN's behind you and you got all these clips out there, right, you're going to be able to promote yourself a little bit more.
0: As a manager, you have to be torn. You want them all to do well, but you want them to do well with you.
1: Yeah, I like them to have my uniform on. There's no doubt. But the portal giveth and the portal taketh. Yep. So we just got to live with it, and we got to do the best we can to reassemble a roster that makes a lot of sense and try to go after it again next year. Yeah.
3: And then what's the relationship with minor league baseball? I mean,
1: you try to move guys on there.
3: Players to minor leagues, but not really get any.
1: No, you can't pull. Division II, there's actually a rule where if you play a certain amount of games in the minors, you can come back and play.
0: Okay.
1: The University of Tampa, they just had their third straight national championship. They play with professional players.
3: Really?
1: So it's a unique scenario, and I wouldn't suggest it, quite honestly. I mean, you had the Alabama basketball thing going on earlier this year, right?
2: Well, you could bet on your own team and still be eligible, too.
0: We're not going to drag the coach into that one.
1: I'll tell you what, Tim, I don't have 90 grand to throw out there. So.
2: Disaster right now.
0: Talking to Sean Wagner, head coach of UWM men's baseball. I have a paragraph I want to read here. We always get bios on guys. Most of the time we throw them aside and go, well, we'll just have a conversation. But this paragraph, I think, deserves to be read. After graduating from Milwaukee in 2010, Wagner served as graduate assistant coach at Minnesota Mankato. Am I saying that right?
3: Mankato
0: for 2 years. He earned an award for the highest GPA in Minnesota State history.
3: A baseball player?
1: Yeah, right?
0: And state history. Coach, explain this.
1: Yeah, that was nothing to do with me. I just sat in on the study tables and made sure they did their work, right? It's about recruiting the right type of people in your program, and they just took care of their business. But you got to promote the good things, right? So we're going to roll with that all day.
0: All right, so what are you doing now? Your season's over. Are you going to the World Series in Omaha?
1: No, I won't be. We're in heavy recruit mode right now.
0: That's what I thought.
1: Yesterday I was out at sectionals from 9 a.m. till, quite honestly, 11 p.m. And we're there more so checking on our guys that we already have committed. And then you're watching the junior class a little bit because you're trying to get a start on that before the summer. And then
3: in-state?
1: For the most part, like, we'd love to build a border around the state. We just know reality is there's going to be some big schools that can pop some kids out of here. Like, Dom Santarelli is a physical beast down at St. Joe's, and he's committed to LSU, and the draft is coming up for him. So we're not going to keep those kind of kids. Mm-hmm. But we want to do the best we can to put our program on the map and have them be in our initial conversation instead of a back afterthought later on down the road.
3: We have a pretty lively baseball culture around here, don't we?
1: Oh, yeah, absolutely. Baseball's booming around here, right? Oh, yeah. And we have a lot of good talent in the state. You see in the draft as of late, there's a lot of guys getting opportunities. You're seeing big leaguers come up from the Wisconsin ranks. So the talent is populating because of some of these travel ball organizations.

0: the opportunities that they're giving them. Now, at the same time, sometimes recruiting's tougher because of it, too, because there's more access. There's more showcasing of their skill sets. So we're fighting a lot more big teams up in this area, and we're trying to keep kids home. But hopefully some of the success we can kind of build upon and may be in that first thought.
1: All right, let's talk about recruiting. You go to recruit some young ball player. Let's say it's just here in the state of Wisconsin. Mm-hmm. And you're going to his home?
0: We don't do too many in-home visits.
1: Okay.
0: We'll go watch a lot of games. We'll speak with travel coaches, high school coaches.
2: These noodles are delicious, Mrs. Jones.
0: They're a little undercooked, but they're great.
1: So you're going to talk to the kid's coach.
0: Yep.
1: You're going to talk to the kid's parents, I would imagine. You're going to say hi, give a little FaceTime with them, right?
0: I mean, we like character in our program. We want to bring kids of character in. We want academically driven kids. We want good teammates. We want people that are going to turn into positive influences, right? So unless you give me Barry Bonds, I don't want to sacrifice the character piece for the talent.
1: Right. But you're also being interviewed by them because they're assessing you, and if you're in competition with other schools, so give us your number 10 winning smile that you flash in your opening line when you meet these families and coaches and players.
0: No, I've been told over and over I got a face for radio, so that's not what wins them over. But yeah.
1: You've got to make your pitch, right?
0: Yep. And we know who we are. We're not naive, right? We don't have the best facilities all around. We have to move places. We call ourselves a nomad program at times because we're different locations at different times of the year. But we really preach people and development. That's kind of who we've always been, with Jerry Augustine taking this and then giving it to Scott Duffick, and then I had the opportunity to take it over. We've always been a very developmental program. So we get more so molded balls of clay that we have to turn into prospects and on the opportunities. So a lot of guys have gotten professional.
2: This last season, too.
0: That's no doubt. And we got Dalton Varsho in the big leagues. We've got AJ Blueball in the big leagues. Mm-hmm. And we've had a lot of other professional opportunities out there. So we can get you where you want to go if you buy in. But it's going to take some intrinsic motivation, and the work ethic's got to be there to do it.
1: You came up through the program.
0: Yeah.
1: So you're no stranger to it. You don't have to look at the books or anything like that. You were part of this. You played for
0: Scott Duffick, and Jerry was my head coach.
1: I was going to say, was Jerry part of that?
0: Yeah, my first year, Augie was here still.
1: Jerry Augustine. One of my favorites. I have a quick Jerry Augustine story.
0: I can't wait for this.
1: When we were working in Toledo, he was playing for the Tigers. He was doing a rehab stint in Toledo. So he's pitching for the Mud Hens. And it's like, oh my God, let's go see Augie's pitching tonight. We're Brewer fans, just happened to be working in Toledo at the time. So at that facility, you could literally have access to the players when they left the game. They would walk because the clubhouse was across from the ballpark. You know, they had to cross through the crowd to get back. So when they pulled Augie from the game, he wasn't having the best night. I had run and bought a baseball and bought a pen and all this. And I was like, there he was coming out of the game. Worst time to ask a player for his autograph, right? But I just wanted to get it. And he looks at me like, what's wrong with you? And just keeps walking. Fast forward like 10, 20 years, whatever it was, we have Augie on. And I tell him the story. and he apologizes. And I said, no, I shouldn't have asked you. But like 2 days later, I get an autograph ball in the mail from Jerry Augustine.
0: Yeah, Augie's a great person.
1: That's right.
0: And there's no doubt us baseball people, when we're upset, you don't want to be around us. We're not pleasant to be around.
1: Oh, DJs can be unpleasant too, believe it or not.
0: Tim,
1: am I right?
3: Yes, absolutely.
1: Even when we're in a good mood, Tim yells at us for being grumpy. Yeah.
3: Well, that's just you guys. You're never happy about anything.
0: Yeah, the pessimism runs deep, huh?
3: Even when I was texting them, Coach, about you guys being up 10-0 on Auburn, they're like, well, let's close it out here.
0: Yeah. Hey, don't worry. I got plenty of that. So it's pretty standard in our business.
1: Well, you were the guy in the dugout who had to go, let's finish this out. Let's not celebrate yet, right?
0: Well, and the thing for me that I've learned as I became a better coach here, because it's taken a while to become the coach that I am, is the players read your body language and how you react to certain situations. So you have to like be thinking ahead and be very cautiously optimistic the whole time, no matter what the score is, because however you're feeling and the energy at the end of the dugout, that's what's going to leak its way down. So whether we're up 10, down 10, I try to stay even keel and the same person the best that I can. Now, you're going to get upset in moments, and there's going to be a little energy that you lose at times, but you got to be the representation of what you want your players to be. So that's the hardest part. So we just stayed positive. We're going to throttle them. We're going to keep going on them, foot on the gas, all those words that you try to use to get into their heads. But ultimately, it comes down to the players recognizing the situation and just finishing the job.
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0: in the Highland courses, but it's great for beginners and experienced golfers just looking for a change of pace. And you can still get in on the Wee Nip course and play in the 34th annual Bob and Brian Open to benefit the Mac Fund, thanks to Lyon and Kugel's Summer Shandy. It's coming up Thursday, July 23rd at Grand Geneva, and you'll get the whole schmear, the Bob and Brian golf shirt, thanks to Community Roofing and Restoration, a golfer goodie bag. You'll get the dinner, thanks to Next Electric. Social media coverage, Charbonneau Jewelers is covering that. And, of course, rounding out the day, the big fireworks show, courtesy of Valentine Coffee Roasters. Check it out. We've got all of the Bob and Brian Open info at 1029thehog.com. Mindy is ready to jump in here. We're going to get her started with the first a tune from the first heavy metal album to reach number one on the Billboard charts. That's next. Thanks a lot for listening this morning. Have a great weekend.
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What are you up to today? 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

You know who I haven't heard from in a minute? Krusty Krabber in Alaska. Last I heard from him, he sent me a picture wearing the Hoghead of the Day t-shirt. I would love a picture of you and your hog merch waiting for Candy in Germantown to send me a picture of her dog wearing either a doggy bandana or a tank, whatever she chose to purchase in the official hog store. You've got Bob and Brian merch as well. There's hoodies, shirts, hats, mugs, and again, something for the dog. So check out that hog store. 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

0: Summerfest starts on Thursday, and we've got your chance to win tickets next week. Bob and Brian will have a four-pack. I've got a pair with Kill a Half Hour, and so does Borna and Mandy during their 5 at 5. I also have tickets for you to see Muse next week. 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You can see the Hog-worthy Summerfest lineup on the concert section of 1029thehog.com. And look for the Hog Pen. It's going to be set up by the Generac Power Stage. Swing by because we'll be getting you registered to win 5 Finger Death Punch tickets. Hey, it's Bob and
1: Brian in the morning. Hi, we're Bob and Brian. Enjoy the weekend. We're back on Monday morning.
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Candlebox is playing Summerfest along with Buck Cherry and Living Color July 2nd at the Generac Power Stage. If you're going to the show, that's where the Hog Pen's going to be. So you'll be able to get registered to win 5 Finger Death Punch tickets. Shut up!

0: 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Tonight, star-studded as always, Lou Brutus welcoming plenty of special guests. You're going to hear from Five Finger Death Punch tonight, Wage War, both Hogfest alum, Dead Poets Society, Billy Morrison, Fozzie, Bill Murray. They're all special guests. Talking to Lou Brutus on Hard Drive. That starts at 7 o'clock tonight. And then you've got Eddie Trunk Rocks. He's going to play some Pantera for you. UFO. He has some Anthrax tonight. Some Young Blood as well. His cover of Changes with Nuno Bettencourt. So check it out. Eddie Trunk Rocks. That's at 9 o'clock after Hard Drive. 7 o'clock tonight on The Hog.
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We won't disappoint you.

tonight you've got game five of the NBA Finals. Of course, you've got the second game for the Brewers, Phillies. There's so much going on this weekend. Greek Fest, Polish Fest, of course, something on the lakefront, so plenty to do.

0: David Lee Roth coming to Summerfest on the BMO Pavilion on June 20th. 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

talking about all the things going on this weekend, there's also Heart Fest. Heart Park in Tulsa, that's free. Goes until 10 o'clock tonight. So go enjoy.

0: If you didn't get a foursome on the Brute or Highlands courses of Grand Geneva Resort and Spa, you might actually prefer the Wee Nip Short Course. This is the Hog and Lanikugel Summer Shandy's 34th annual Bob and Brian Open to benefit the Mac Fund. 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

0: Summerfest starts on Thursday, and we've got plenty of opportunities for you to win tickets. Bob and Brian have your four-pack. I've got a pair in my Kill a Half Hour prize pack next weekend. So do Borna and Mandy during their 5 at 5. 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

0: I wanted to bring my take on real coffee to the community. 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But I'm not the only one chasing my dream. 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

we've got a birthday. Yes, it's Rivers Cuomo's 56th birthday today. They're on the list of new dad rock, and they've got more coming out. An album August 21st called The Gold Album. Add that to all of their colorful collection of albums.

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We have your chance to win tickets to see David Lee Roth because we've got Summerfest tickets for you next week. He's going to be at the BMO Pavilion on the 20th.

enjoy the remainder of your weekend. I will talk to you Monday after Bob and Brian. They're 34th annual open is sold out on the Bruton Highlands courses of Grand Geneva Resort and Spa. Anyway, the Hog and Lana Kugel Summer Shandy presents the 34th annual Bob and Brian Open. It benefits the Mac Fund Thursday, July 23rd. You can still get a foursome on the new Wee Nip Short Course. That'll get you 11 holes of golf, an official Bob and Brian golf shirt, thanks to Community Roofing and Restoration, a golfer goodie bag, a replay round of golf, on-course beverage carts, thanks to Lou Casa Grande Mexican Grill and Sports Bar, dinner thanks to Next Electric, social media coverage thanks to Charbonneau Jewelers.

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Good afternoon. 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

So Brewers back in action, taking on the Phillies tonight. 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You got more World Cup games. I'm interested in watching the Haiti-Scotland game out in Foxborough, Mass. Only because there's been crazy videos of Scottish fans just taking over Boston bars and just drinking them dry. Like they interviewed one guy, Scottish guy, on his flight over, said, "Oh, they ran out of beer on the flight." Welcome to America. World Cup stuff's been cool as well. Australia plays tonight, and that's a future U.S. opponent. 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

0: 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I'm Borno with you till 7 tonight. That'll turn it over to Hard Drive and Lou Brutus, the very best in new rock this week. He's speaking with Five Finger Death Punch, who we'll see this summer, this August, at AmFam Amp. Also, Fozzy, Chris Jericho on the show tonight. 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

Gotta love the start of ethnic festival season here in Milwaukee. Polish Fest on the lakefront. You got Tosa Greek Fest as well. And then got Summerfest starting next Thursday.

0: Ozzy may be dead, but are you ready for AI, Ozzy? An avatar that could live on for generations and generations? That's what the Osborne family announced. Sharon Osborne taking some backlash for it, saying it's just a cash grab, which maybe it is. But she says, no, it's not. It's not cash grab. I don't need your effing money, is I think one of the quotes I read. No word when that's going to debut, but Jack Osborne saying, hey, if the family didn't do it, someone else down the line would have done it, and I think Ozzy would have fully supported the decision. So, hey, there you go. Look for AI Ozzy.
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0: So the Lyman Kugel Summer Shandy Bob and Brian Open sold out on the main course of the Bruton Highlands at Grand Geneva. Beautiful resort and course, obviously, if you've ever been there or played there. If you haven't, take my word for it. But here's a chance for you to check it out if you haven't. The WeNip course. It's a short course, new for 2026 at Grand Geneva, offering as part of the Bob and Brian Open, where you can golf 11 holes, short holes. They average about 90 yards per hole. You start later in the afternoon, but then you get all the benefits of the Bob and Brian Open. You can hang out all day if you want, join the dinner and everything like that, including you get the Bob and Brian golf shirt, thanks to Community Roofing and Restoration, Stephanie Sutton, Bloody Mary and Beer Mosa Bar, sponsored by VersaPhone Systems, 50-50 raffle. 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
1: 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Enjoy the weekend. We're back on Monday morning.
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0: Gotta love the start of ethnic festival season here in Milwaukee. Tulsa Greek Fest happening, and then Polish Fest on the lakefront at the Summerfest grounds, and then they'll clean that up and then open right back up for Summerfest with Garth Brooks already on Tuesday, Wednesday, then the official opening of the festival on Thursday. The Hog welcomes Third Eye Blind, Uline Warehouse stage next Thursday. Styx is at the BMO Pavilion next Friday night. A week from tonight, David Lee Roth and Don Felder playing Summerfest to kick off the first weekend. You can find the Hog Pen for the duration near the Generac Power Stage. 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Stop by, say hi. 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

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STP and Plush on 102.9 The Hog. Scott's voice, just realize how powerful it was and carried that song, especially through that version. Everlast on The Hog.

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0: Green Day. It's Milwaukee's 102.9 The Hog. I'm Borna. Have a great rest of your weekend. Going to be a little bit cooler tomorrow, but that's okay. I mean, it's some hot weather this week, and glad to get past a lot of those storms. So enjoy the rest of your weekend. Hard Drive and Lou Brutus. And next, talking to Chris Jericho and Fozzy. Five Finger Death Punch as well. Five Finger will be at AmFam Amp in August as well. And then Eddie Trunk Rocks will bring home your Saturday nights with 3 hours of hard rock and heavy metal spanning decades. Great stuff from the 70s all the way through some new stuff today as well that he might slip in there. So good soundtrack to your Saturday night. It is Milwaukee's 102.9 The Hog.
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Welcome to Hard Drop. I'm Lou Brutus, and as the new Alien Contact film from Steven Spielberg, Disclosure Day, is now open, I have a